0: That was the Essay No. 1, Opus 12 by Samuel Barber. The New York Philharmonic was conducted by its music director, Alan Gilbert.
1: I've always loved John Corigliano's music. I think he's one of the important storytellers in American music. And it seemed appropriate, particularly appropriate, to have him write a piece that reflected on the 10th anniversary of 9/11. He's a composer that I've always thought we should commission and we should be playing his music.
0: Music director Alan Gilbert on composer John Corigliano. Our broadcast continues now with the world premiere of Mr. Corigliano's One Sweet Morning with mezzo-soprano Stephanie Blythe as soloist. Here again with more is Alan Gilbert.
1: He's written this marvelous piece. I'm sure it's going to be great. I've looked at the score. One Sweet Morning is the name, and it reflects on many things, but particularly finding hope in the midst of tragedy. And I think this is going to be an important work.
0: When Alan Gilbert asked Mr. Corigliano to write a large-scale piece to mark the 10th anniversary of 9/11, the composer decided to write a piece with words that would conjure images, quote, both to refute and complement the all-too-vivid ones we bring with us into the concert hall. Here's the composer with more.
2: This was a couple of years ago. I was called in to see Alan, first just to see him socially. And we had a wonderful time. We ordered out for Chinese food and gabbed and got to know each other. And then the artistic administrator then called me and said, we want to commission you to write the 10th anniversary piece for 9/11. And I gulped, really, a mighty gulp, and said, really? Because it's a very difficult task to take on. There are so many ways to go wrong, and I really wanted to do it right. So I thought about it, and when I finally, I said, I will let you know if I take the commission, if I can think of a way to do this. And the first thing that occurred to me is they wanted a large piece, 25, 30-minute piece, that I really couldn't do an orchestral piece because, unfortunately, everyone in the world has seen over and over again the televised pictures of these airliners crashing into these buildings and these people jumping from the tops of the buildings, and it's sort of burned into our retinas. And we know that so well that if I had an orchestral piece about 9/11, people would be, in a sense, playing that picture against the music, so that if something were getting ominous, they would say, well, the planes are coming, and if something was ferociously wild, they would say, that's when the plane hit, and if there were a crash, that's it, you know, the first plane, and they'd wait for a second crash. And that's not at all what I meant or wanted to do. So I said to them, I would do it, but I think it has to be with words that tell the listener what the music is really, you know, referring to, so that they can access what the composer was referring to also.
0: The resulting work, One Sweet Morning, unfolds in four movements, each representing a different time period and nationality. Here again is composer John Corigliano.
2: Yes, well, the first thing is that the last song is a song I had already written. It's a song I wrote for no commission, just because I really loved the lyric so much, and the lyric was by Yip Harburg, who's principally famous for The Wizard of Oz and Finian's Rainbow. But he also wrote some poetry, and some very political poetry and scandalous poetry and some very beautiful poetry. And this was an extraordinary poem about a dream, a world without war, a dream of a world without war, where the rose will rise and spring will come, and one sweet morning this will happen. And I thought, I have to end with this, because right when the 9/11 happened, it's very important to write a piece that's that references very directly to 9/11. But 10 years after this, we look on and we see the wars in Syria and the war in Iraq and the war here and the war there and in all the sorts of things that are happening around the world, and we know that this is one of many, many tragic wars of people against people killing each other. So I thought if I could have the kind of eternity of war as the subject, and the last poem be about the hope for someday the end of that, that that would be a fitting 9/11 10th anniversary tribute. So I searched for poetry, and the first thing I did is I went to the Poetry Center at the YMHA, who were very helpful to me, and I described what I wanted, because in a sense picking the poems is picking the architecture and shape of the piece. And what I wanted for the first poem was a world that was ominously about to go into destruction or war or the end of the world, but didn't know it. And Miloš is a Polish writer, and he wrote an extraordinary poem called A Song on the End of the World. And it was written in Warsaw in 1944. And it sets a tranquil scene, a vista of serenity that still hints at the possibility of chaos to come. It's a very eerie poem. Everyday matters are described, but they turn chilling when he notes no one believes it is happening now. And so you have this undercurrent of what's going to happen the next day. It would be sort of 9/10/2001. And now we all live with that. We all live with the same thing. We live with this every day. We live with the everyday tasks taking us and everyday entertainments. And at the same time, we also live with the chilling realization that the world could come to an end tomorrow. The technology that brought us all these wonderful iPods and iPads and things that you can amuse yourself with and communicate with people with also is the technology that could bring a weapon of mass destruction to a major city or start something that would have no end. So that poem perfectly described the bucolic world that knows at the same time that it might not happen, may never be that way again. The second poem, I wanted to go right into the real tragedy of battle and gory battle and real hard language battle. And for there, in terms of that, there's no better place to go than Homer's Iliad, which is a whole poem, epic poem about battle. And I took the section about Patroclus, who was a warrior who was extraordinarily, victorious and finally got killed, of course, himself. And in this section, the kills are described in detail. I mean, it's really a massacre. And this Greek prince fighting the Trojans it's a very scary poem. It really is chilling in great detail. And the music is equally scary. And Stephanie Blythe is taken to her limits. And she has almost no limits, I might add. But in this case, she's taken there to portray the anguish of these murders and the scariness of it all, the horror of it all. And that's followed by the 8th century poet Li Po from China, who wrote a poem called War South of the Great Wall. And in this poem, it's very atmospheric and talks of a blood-red sun, and she is in the distance watching her sons and her husband fight on the Great Wall, and she sees the people falling and dying, and she hears the great drums of war, and we actually have Chinese drums in the orchestra playing during some of this. And that, after an interlude which reaches a peak, comes down, and finally we reach One Sweet Morning of Yip Harburg, which says, "The rose will rise, spring will bloom, peace will come, one sweet morning." And that's the end of the cycle.
0: Mezzo-soprano Stephanie Blythe adds these thoughts.
3: One of the biggest fallacies that tends to happen, and certainly did with me when I first started out singing, was that whenever I received a piece of music, I plunk out the notes first. Mm-hmm. And it's the wrong order. You have to go from the order that the composer became inspired to write what he or she wrote, and that comes from the text. So the first thing to do always is to analyze the text and see how how it resonates with you. And then the big surprise is to see how it resonated with the composer. And John has a very, very great gift for setting text. It's not easy. And a lot of his writing is very pictorial, and quite frankly, it's easy to become very intimate with the text in his music. But these poems that he's chosen are really remarkable and very evocative. Without being heart on your sleeve, they represent something that is universal, and I think that that's what makes a piece very, very special and what gives it legs for, you know, that it will travel around and be done everywhere, because no one will listen to this work and not be touched by it in some way. A lot of times with composers who aren't so savvy with the voice, they have a tendency to write all over the place without a thought of real tessitura. And while this piece does, it's a stretch. It's a gigantic, there are gigantic leaps in this in terms of range. It's a comfortable range for me. And he wrote some incredibly low notes. Yes, that is true. And I'm very happy to have them. But I think what's wonderful about the use of these is that it's not just, wow, those are some low notes. It's evocative of what is being said in the poetry. John and I met several times after he'd written the piece, because he's quite timely in terms of writing. He doesn't say, I'm going to have something ready, and then not have it ready. In my experience with John, music is always ready on time, and it is extremely well thought out. So I took a meeting with him in his home, and we sat and we just talked through the songs. We talked through the text. He's asked me how I felt comfortable, you know, did I feel comfortable with the way it was written? And for the most part, it was absolutely perfect, the way it's written. It's definitely not the easiest thing I've ever learned to sing, but I certainly will never forget it, which is wonderful, and I don't want to, but working with him is lovely, because it's a conversation. Mm-hmm. And the dialogue that we've created over these past few months has been really special to me, and I'm going to look back on this experience as really one of the highlights of my career.
0: And we'll go down to the stage for the world premiere of One Sweet Morning by John Corleano. Stephanie Blythe is the soloist, and Alan Gilbert conducts the New York Philharmonic.

We just heard the world premiere of One Sweet Morning by John Corleano, a New York Philharmonic co-commission. Stephanie Blythe was the soloist, and the New York Philharmonic was led by its music director, Alan Gilbert. Our broadcast will continue after a pause for station ID with a performance of the Symphony No. 7 by Antonín Dvořák. I'm Alec Baldwin, and you're listening to the New York Philharmonic this week.

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2: When setting out to work on his commission for a seventh symphony, Antonín Dvořák said to a friend, "My new symphony must be such as to make a stir in the world." Many consider the resulting work to be Dvořák's finest symphony, a work of stunning beauty, drama, and melodic riches. Here again is Alan Gilbert.
3: By the time Dvořák was writing his last four symphonies, 6, 7, 8, and 9, he had achieved real greatness as a symphonist. I think the seventh symphony out of these last four occupies a very special place. It is the darkest, it is the most intense, it is the most brooding. Dvořák is definitely one of the great melodists. He writes tunes that are just singable and unforgettable, and you find those in this symphony as well, but there's a depth and a kind of message, if you will, in this symphony that I think is really unique.
2: Like so many of Dvořák's works, the Seventh Symphony shows the influence of the composer's native Bohemia. While he did not go so far as to quote any folk songs note for note, one can certainly hear their movements and cadences, especially in the third movement. And now we go back down to the stage for the Symphony No. 7 in D minor, Opus 70 by Dvořák. Alan Gilbert conducts the New York Philharmonic.

And as D major wins over D minor, it's like being embraced by sunlight. So writes program annotator James M. Keller on the concluding bars of the work we just heard, the Symphony No. 7 by Dvorak. The New York Philharmonic was conducted by Alan Gilbert. Today, of the three composers generally associated with the so-called Second Viennese School, Schoenberg, Webern, and Berg, it is the music of Alban Berg that has most successfully persevered toward a general public acceptance. Berg's path, however, was not an easy one. During his life, he suffered humiliation from critics, audiences, and even from his own mentor, Arnold Schoenberg. After the premiere of his opera, Wozzeck, Berg was accused by the press as, quote, poisoning the well of German music, unquote, and was cited as being dangerous to artistic society. One of Berg's earliest supporters was fellow composer Lajos Janacek, and we'd like to quote some words Janacek wrote in Berg's defense in an article published in Prague in 1928. The English translation is compliments of Josiah Fisk from his book, Composers on Music, quote, critics have wronged Berg terribly. He is a dramatist of astonishing importance, of deep truth. Speak out. Let him speak out, for each of his notes has been dipped in blood. The music that concludes our broadcast was written by Berg between 1914 and 1915. The most direct inspiration for this, his Opus 6, was likely Arnold Schoenberg's Opus 16 collection of five orchestral pieces. And in a way, it may be possible to credit Schoenberg with the commission of this work. He somewhat jokingly asked Berg to dedicate a piece to him for the occasion of his 40th birthday. Like most of Berg's output, particularly his character pieces, the Opus 6 demonstrates an elaborate yet economical design infused with a sense of mystery. And as with the lyric suite, which would come some years later, the influence of Mahler is evident throughout. And with our conductor Alan Gilbert back on stage at Avery Fisher Hall, we'll hear the three pieces for orchestra Opus 6 by Alban Berg. Alan Gilbert conducts the New York Philharmonic.

Three pieces for orchestra by Alban Berg. Music director Alan Gilbert conducted the New York Philharmonic, bringing this week's broadcast to a close. Philharmonic audio director Lawrence Rock is the music producer for this series. The executive producer is Vince Ford. These programs are written and produced by Mark Travis with assistance from Nick Bremer and Amanda Conti. And for now, until next time, this is Alec Baldwin wishing you good health and good music. Credit Suisse is the global sponsor of the New York Philharmonic. The New York Philharmonic this week is generously underwritten by the Kaplan Foundation, the Audrey Love Charitable Foundation, the National Endowment for the Arts, and by our corporate partner MetLife Foundation. 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

Welcome to Harmonia. I'm Angela Mariani. This hour, we're celebrating one of the laureates of Early Music America's 2025 Emerging Artist Showcase, historical pianist Charlotte Tang. She brings us a selection of drawing room classics recorded on a reproduction Graf piano at the Banff Center in Alberta, Canada. We'll hear intimate solo works by 19th century piano celebrities from Friedrich Kalkbrenner to Clara Schumann. Then later, on our featured release, Holland Baroque and Constantinople bring us a cross-cultural musical dialogue inspired by the 13th century meeting of St. Francis of Assisi and Egyptian Sultan Malik al-Khamil.

piace, è un malore, è un rio fuoco che perturba ogni mia pace. 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

Constantinople's take on Claudio Saracini's Quest'amore, This Love, under the direction of Marco Beasley and Kia Tabassian. More Constantinople ahead on this hour's featured release.

Friedrich Kalkbrenner's Prelude in A-flat Major, Opus 88, No. 17, performed by Charlotte Tang as part of the 2025 Early Music America Emerging Artist Showcase. After training in Paris and Vienna, Kalkbrenner worked in London between 1814 and 1823, where he performed at the Argyle Rooms, a Philharmonic Society concert venue that burned down in 1830. Next on Tang's program is the first movement of Franz Schubert's Sonata in G Major, D894. Schubert was particularly fond of Graf pianos like the Regier replica we hear today.

Charlotte Tang performed the first movement, Molto Moderato e Cantabile, from Franz Schubert's Sonata in G Major, D894. Unlike the other composers represented on this program, Clara Schumann's heyday was later in the 19th century, but her music was often performed alongside favorites from the piano's earlier days. Next up, a romance composed just before her 1840 marriage to Robert Schumann.

Romance in E-flat minor, Clara Schumann's Opus 11, No. 1. We heard historical pianist and Early Music America emerging artist laureate Charlotte Tang. You're listening to Harmonia. I'm Angela Mariani.

Welcome back. We'll step back into our 19th century drawing room with one of Felix Mendelssohn's Lieder ohne Worte, Songs Without Words, performed on a replica of an early 19th century Graf piano. This particular lied is also known as Spring Song or Camberwell Green, after a London park Mendelssohn visited while staying with relatives in the early 1840s.

Spring Song, or Camberwell Green, from Felix Mendelssohn's Lieder ohne Worte, Songs Without Words, Opus 62, No. 6. Historical pianist Charlotte Tang performed as part of the 2025 Early Music America Emerging Artist Showcase. Tang's program closes with Schubert's energetic F minor impromptu, composed at the end of his life and unpublished until 1839, over a decade after his death.

Franz Schubert's 1827 impromptu in F minor, D935, number 4, played on a Regier Graf piano by Charlotte Tang, one of three laureates selected to perform on Early Music America's 2025 Emerging Artist Showcase. You're listening to Harmonia. I'm Angela Mariani. Moving on to this hour's featured recording, for their premier collaboration album, Dialogos, ensembles Holland Baroque and Constantinople were inspired by the story of a peaceful encounter amidst the chaos of the Fifth Crusade. During the siege of the Egyptian city of Damietta in 1219, Francis of Assisi crossed enemy lines unarmed and was brought before Sultan Malik al-Kamil, who welcomed him with hospitality. Their meeting has become a symbol of religious tolerance and respect for shared humanity, ideas that resonate through this album's blend of Persian, Ottoman, and early Baroque musical traditions. We'll begin with a tune by 17th-century Polish-born Ottoman musician Ali Ufki.

Ali Ufki's Maqam Mukhayyer Semai, orchestrated by violinist Judith Steinbrink. Holland Baroque in Constantinople on this hour's featured release, Dialogos, Francis of Assisi meets Malik Akamil. Next, a new work by Holland Baroque keyboardist Tineke Steinbrink, drawing on texts by 13th century Persian poet Sa'di Shirazi and Francis of Assisi's Canticles of the Sun.

Walking in the Desert by Tineke Steenbrink of Holland Baroque, in collaboration with Constantinople on their 2026 pentatone release, Dialogos. In addition to Persian and Ottoman music, several tracks on Dialogos draw material from the Laudario di Cortona, a late 13th century source of Franciscan hymns. Judith Steinbrink's Lauda combines Alta Trinita Beata with Farsi translations of Francis of Assisi's Canticles of the Sun. We'll preface Steinbrink's work with an excerpt of the original Lauda.

La Dolce Vista, with an excerpt of Alta Trinita Beata, High and Blessed Trinity, from the 13th century Codex Laudario de Cortona, followed by Judith Steinbrink's Lauda, performed by Holland Baroque and Constantinople, on this hour's featured release, Dialogos, Francis of Assisi meets Malik al-Kamil. Harmonia is part of the educational mission of Indiana University and is a co-production of WFIU Public Radio and Early Music America, a national organization that advocates and supports the historical performance of music of the past. Additional resources come from the William and Gail Cook Music Library at the Indiana University Jacobs School of Music. 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And follow us on Facebook by searching for Harmonia Early Music. The writer for this edition of Harmonia is Chelsea Belt. Thanks to our studio engineer, Brock Hannon, and our production team, Luann Johnson, Christopher Burris, and John Bailey. I'm Angela Mariani, inviting you to join us again for the next edition of Harmonia.

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joyful, calm, gloomy, or irritable? That's shorthand for which of the four temperaments are you? The four temperaments were sort of like an early personality test developed by the Greeks. It was based on bodily fluids. We'll just leave it at that. This composer saw a painting depicting the four temperaments while drinking in a pub. He liked the concept enough to write a whole symphony about it. Got some positive, relaxed, depressed, annoyed music coming right up.

Pan and the Nymphs from Pan's Flute by Jules Moquet. Here's a lead by Franz Schubert. He wrote so many great songs. This might be the best one. It's an instrumental version, so I'll give you some of the lyrics, and you can sing along if you like. Holy night, you descend. Down, too, do dreams drift. Like your moonlight through the rooms, through the silent hearts of humankind. It's Night and Dreams by Schubert.

0: cellist Misha Maisky with pianist Daria Havora. Night and Dreams by Franz Schubert. Some happy, sad, calm, annoyed music coming up next.
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Are you familiar with the four temperaments? It's this ancient Greek concept. It says there's four fundamental personality types: sanguine, choleric, melancholic, and phlegmatic. Everybody has some of each, but one usually takes charge.

large and shapes your core personality. Danish composer Carl Nielsen was drinking in a pub when he noticed a painting depicting the four temperaments. The style of the painting was way over the top. It was sort of a silly caricature. But it stuck in his head, and he ended up composing a whole symphony to celebrate the temperaments. You might notice the second movement, representing the phlegmatic type, which means calm and unemotional and not a lot of movement. Kind of like phlegm.

0: The Four Temperaments, Symphony No. 2 by Danish composer Carl Nielsen. That was Alan Gilbert leading the New York Philharmonic. Mingus Plays Piano, coming up.
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0: The great linebacker-sized bassist and bandleader Charles Mingus, colorful character in the history of jazz. He's been described as intellectual, sweet, willful, and an obnoxious bully. He once beat up one of his band members on stage for not doing well enough during a performance. This man's larger than life. He had a good ear for titles. His album Mingus Plays Piano includes the tunes All the Things You Could Be By Now If Sigmund Freud's Wife Was Your Mother, and If Charlie Parker Were a Gunslinger, There'd Be a Whole Lot of Dead Copycats. Here he is, showing his sweet side, Myself When I Am Real.

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0: Vladimir Ashkenazy conquering Mozart's 20th piano concerto for you. He had already conquered the first 19. The Philharmonia Orchestra accompanying.
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0: Although he has two symphonies in his catalog, Alexander Borodin actually wrote 2.5. He just died before he could finish that third one. That was his first symphony in E-flat major, performed for you there by the Malmö Symphony. I'm Melanie Renata, and because this is Music Through the Night, a little bit of a lullaby in just a moment.
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0: 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James Galway wearing multiple hats, conducting the London Mozart Players, and performing the flute solo alongside them. François Devian's Flute Concerto No. 8 in G Major.
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0: The Moscow Virtuosi with a playful piece by Alfred Schnittke, his suite in the old style. I'm Melanie Renata. You're listening to Music Through the Night. And in a minute, a moment of meditation.
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1: We've all done it, at some point, making an immediately regrettable life choice. Melanie, speak for yourself. Okay, fine. I'll speak for myself. And I'll speak for Tchaikovsky, too. After his poor choice, he sought refuge near the banks of the Reve in Ukraine, and it was there that he found musical inspiration for his work, Souvenir of a Beloved Place. From that work, this is The Meditation, performed by the Odense Symphony and violinist Jennifer Koh.

0: 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Alexander Glazunov's Ballet Scenes, his Opus 52, performed for you there by the Minnesota Orchestra, Edo Devart at the podium.
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0: Welcome back from your pastoral journey. Oboist Pamela Pecha with the Moscow Philharmonic for the Oboe Concerto by Peter Schickele. I'm Melanie Renata, about to send you off on another musical journey, this one being one of mid-century romance. 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

0: A rather sunny scherzo by Frédéric Chopin, his fourth in E major. Pianist Long Long shining bright during this very early hour. Now, there is a prideful pastoral piece that's just around the corner. I'm Melanie Renata, and you're listening to Music Through the Night.
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2: One night, while doing that mindless scroll on social media, I paused on a video as the most beautiful sound caught my ear. A piano was playing as the camera slowly panned up over a pile of rocks. And there, on top of what was actually a pile of rubble, was a Palestinian pianist playing alone, surrounded by destruction. A reminder of how musicians seem to constantly create a little light in places where there seems to not be any. Jewish composer Hans Gall did the same thing. Back in his day, he made music throughout the First and Second World Wars, creating beauty in the midst of extraordinary suffering. This is one of his works. It's on the way. I'm Melanie Renata. Stay with me. A delicate movement here from William Grant Still's Lyric Quartet. A collection of three musical portraits, this is The Quiet One, performed by the Oregon String Quartet.

0: That work's all about hunting, drinking, and dancing, the themes of Vivaldi's Autumn from his Four Seasons, violinist Sarah Chang performing with the Orpheus Chamber Orchestra. I'm Melanie Renata with a beautiful and energetic symphony from Mozart in just a minute.
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0: the Danish National Chamber Orchestra giving you a pep in your step this Friday morning. Mozart's 17th Symphony in G. I'm Melanie Renata with a serenade that's soft and warm like a cozy sweater. Coming up in just a minute.
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Though he was crafting music during both the world wars, Jewish composer Hans Gall's Serenade for Strings is so pretty, it keeps the thoughts of war at bay. Here's the Symphony Nova Scotia.

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2: Florence Price was a trailblazer, the first Black American woman to find success as a composer. And, wow, she totally wowed audiences with her first symphony, likely her best-known work. Southern Black culture, it pours from her music. In fact, Southern Black folk tunes are tightly woven throughout the entire musical landscape of American music. But I digress. In this suite from Price, the folk tunes take full center stage. It's her suite of dances coming up later this hour. I'm Melanie Renata. Please stay with me.

cellist Philip Hansen, pianist Micah Sanago, and violinist Aaron Furby with The Wild Season of Spring in Buenos Aires by Astor Piazzolla. Good Friday morning, my friend. It is 6 past the hour. I'm Melanie Renata, and the weekend is nigh, so let us set a fun and carefree tone with this jaunty, folksy work from Percy Grainger. It's called Mock Morris.

Inspired by the feeling of folk tunes, Percy Grainger didn't actually use any folk tunes to craft that work. Mock Morris, performed by the Studio Orchestra and pianist Martin Jones. Today's classical music is supported by the National Gallery of Art, the nation's art museum. National Gallery members fuel creativity across the country. Join this community of art lovers from wherever you call home, starting at $75. Join today at nga.gov. I'm Melanie Renata, and not only is this work by Leopold Mozart a staple in Baroque music, it's a cornerstone of the classical trumpet repertoire. It's his Trumpet Concerto in D, performed for you here by the Oxford Philharmonic and trumpeter Paul McCullough.

0: Rise and Shine, Mozart's Trumpet Concerto in D, performed by trumpeter Paul Merkello and the Oxford Philharmonic. I'm Melanie Renata, with a bit of movement for your morning in just a moment.
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three brief dances, all deeply inspired by Southern black folk tunes, Rabbit Foot, Hoe Cake, and Tickling Toes. The Württemberg Philharmonic Reutling in there with the Suite of Dances by Florence Price. I'm Melanie Renata, and decades after Beethoven composed this work, it sat idle. No one touched it. No one even saw it. And when it finally did premiere, the reviews raved about how innovative it was, proving that Beethoven was just that far ahead of his time. It's his Sextet for Winds in E-flat major, performed here by the Leipzig Radio Orchestra Winds.

0: The Leipzig Radio Orchestra winds, having a long-winded conversation there with Beethoven's Sextet for Winds in E-flat major. I'm Melanie Renata with a happy rondo from John Field in just a minute.
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1: John Field is best known as the father of the nocturne, but you hear a different side of him here in his Rondo from his third piano concerto in E-flat major.

0: John Field didn't just craft nocturnes. Pianist Benjamin Frith and the Northern Sinfonia of England, Field's Rondo from his third piano concerto in E-flat major. I'm Melanie Renata. Thank you for being here. Be good to yourself today, okay?
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1: Good morning. From the Fairbanks Museum in St. Johnsbury, this is the Eye on the Sky forecast. High pressure arriving from the Great Lakes has cleared our skies, except far southern New Hampshire, pushing a cold front to our south, ending any showers in southern areas. This high gives us a delightful day, burning off any valley fog and warming us back into the 70s. The front to our south edges back north tonight, increasing the clouds and dampening southern New Hampshire with some showers tomorrow. More showers arrive from the west on Sunday. Now the forecast details. Morning valley fog burning off, mostly sunny except some clouds through southeast Vermont and southern New Hampshire. Highs 70s, warmer valleys near 80. Tonight mostly clear north, some clouds late, areas of valley fog and becoming cloudy south, lows in the 50s, upper 40s north, and Saturday any sun giving way to clouds north, cloudy south, a chance of showers in southern New Hampshire, 70s to near 80. I'm meteorologist Mark Breen with an Eye on the Sky.
2: This is the Composer's Datebook for August 21st. I'm John Burge. At the BBC Proms on today's date in 2004, a new piece by the British composer Judith Bingham was premiered by the BBC Chorus. Titled The Secret Garden, it was inspired by several events. A conversation about Adam and Eve in the Garden of Eden. A BBC TV series titled The Private World of Plants. Some rather racy descriptions of the sex life of plants by the 18th century Swedish botanist Carl Linnaeus. And a disturbing news story about the bombing of the so-called Adam Tree in Iraq at a site that locals believe was where the Garden of Eden once stood. Judith Bingham wrote her own text, which includes many Latin names of plants, which led to the Secret Garden's subtitle, Botanical Fantasy. This is meant to be a magical piece, says Bingham. It has a Christian framework with opening and closing quotations from Genesis and Matthew. But the piece also seems to wonder whether the world is better off without humans, and that, should humans cease to exist, paradise would very soon reestablish itself. Composer's Datebook is produced by APM, American Public Media, in collaboration with the American Composers Forum, reminding you that all music was once new.

Good morning. I'm Helen Lyons. Thanks very much for spending time sharing music with me here on Vermont Public Classical on this Friday, August 21st. Coming up here in the 7 o'clock hour, a little trip to the Baroque with a concerto for four violins by Pietro Locatelli. French composer of the 20th century, Charlotte Souy, brings us her rustic triptych for flute, harp, and string quartet. Carl Maria von Weber's Ruler of the Spirits Overture, and Adolphus Hailstork's Three Spirituals for Orchestra await us later in the hour. At the end of the hour, we find Claude Debussy on the precipice of scandal with his joyous Isle for solo piano. We'll begin with a piece for solo instrument here. This piece exists in many different arrangements. It is very famous. I was introduced to it through Simon and Garfunkel as a kid. El Condor Pasa, The Flight of the Condor, which has its roots in Andean music, specifically folk music from Peru and Bolivia. The tune was included in a zarzuela from 1913 by Daniel Alomia Robles. We're going to hear this arrangement for guitar by Jorge Morel, performed by John Williams.

Jorge Morel's arrangement of El Condor Pasa, The Flight of the Condor. John Williams performing here on Vermont Public Classical. Well, from a soaring condor, we turn to the lovely waterfall of a quartet of violins in this concerto in F major by Pietro Locatelli. Adrian Chandler leads the ensemble La Serenissima.

Pietro Locatelli's F major concerto for four violins. Adrian Chandler led the ensemble La Serenissima here on listener-supported Vermont Public Classical. 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We turn now to a lovely chamber work by French composer Charlotte Sauey. She was a classmate, contemporary of Nadia Boulanger. And this is her 1925 rustic triptych in three movements here, beginning with Morning Enchantment, and then the second movement, At the Water's Edge, wonderfully flowing piece there. Finally, an exuberant Dance at Dusk. This piece is for string quartet, the Hermès Quartet, with flute, Mathilde Calderini, and harp, Constance Luzzatti.

0: Charlotte Soey's 1925 Rustic Triptych. We heard the Hermes Quartet with Mathilde Calderini, flute, and Constance Luzzatti, harp, here on Vermont Public Classical. Well, here's a little preview of what's happening tomorrow afternoon on the Saturday matinee.
1: Star-crossed love, betrayal, revenge. They're all part of Giuseppe Verdi's dramatic opera, Louisa Miller. Join me, Lisa Flynn, as we head to the Vienna State Opera for Verdi's passionate and tragic opera. Michaela Mariotti leads a fantastic cast and the chorus and orchestra. I hope you'll be listening.
0: Tune in for the Saturday matinee tomorrow afternoon at 1 o'clock right here on Vermont Public Classical. Well, we will let Carl Maria von Weber bring the drama now in a concert overture that he made out of music from an unfinished opera of his, the overture known as the Ruler of the Spirits, or Rüpitzal Overture, written in 1804. We'll hear Naima Yervi leading the Philharmonia Orchestra.

Carl Maria von Weber's Ruler of the Spirits Overture. 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Well, from drama, we turn to celebration. Music by American composer Adolphus Hailstork. He wrote his three spirituals for orchestra in 2004 to celebrate the renovation and reopening of the Attucks Theater in Norfolk, Virginia. The Attucks Theater was built in 1919 by a group of African-American entrepreneurs, fully funded, designed and constructed by African-Americans, and named in honor of Crispus Attucks, the first patriot, who was a black man who lost his life during the American Revolution. Hailstork chose Every Time I Feel the Spirit, Kumbaya, and Oh Freedom for this work. Joanne Folletta leads the Virginia Symphony Orchestra.

Adolphus Hailstork's three spirituals for orchestra. Joanne Folletta led the Virginia Symphony Orchestra here on Vermont Public Classical. Coming up on Sunday morning, Burlington City Arts Sunday Classical presents Duo Dolce. Violinist Laura Markowitz and cellist John Dunlop performing a variety of classical and folk-inspired music. 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Find the details at burlingtoncityarts.org. We turn now to Claude Debussy, writing in 1904, his Île Joyeuse, or Joyous Isle, inspired by the Watteau painting Embarkation for Cythera, the alleged birthplace of Aphrodite, goddess of love. Well, for Debussy, the Joyous Isle was the Channel Island of Jersey, where he went with his mistress Emma Bardach for a little holiday. And then, of course, the subsequent scandal that happened after Debussy left his wife for her. We'll hear Vermont-based pianist Diana Fanning perform.

0: Claude Debussy's The Joyous Isle. We heard a Vermont-based pianist, Diana Fanning, performing here on Vermont Public Classical. 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We've got Bach writing in the Italian style, music for the trumpet, coming up right after we check in with the Eye on the Sky forecast.
1: Good morning. From the Fairbanks Museum in St. Johnsbury, this is the Eye on the Sky forecast. High pressure arriving from the Great Lakes has cleared our skies, except far southern New Hampshire, pushing a cold front to our south, ending any showers in southern areas. This high gives us a delightful day, burning off any valley fog and warming us back into the 70s. The front to our south edges back north tonight, increasing the clouds and dampening southern New Hampshire with some showers tomorrow. More showers arrive from the west on Sunday. Now the forecast details. Morning valley fog burning off, mostly sunny except some clouds through southeast Vermont and southern New Hampshire. Highs 70s, warmer valleys near 80. Tonight mostly clear north, some clouds late, areas of valley fog, and becoming cloudy south, lows in the 50s, upper 40s north, and Saturday, any sun giving way to clouds north, cloudy south, a chance of showers in southern New Hampshire, 70s to near 80. I'm meteorologist Mark Breen with an Eye on the Sky.
0: Welcome back and good morning. I'm Helen Lyons. Thanks so much for your company here on Vermont Public Classical on this Friday, August 21st. Coming up in the 8 o'clock hour, we'll be hearing from David Ludwig, an excerpt from his Seasons Lost, the Summer Movement. And Gerald Finzi brings us into pastoral mode with his Eclogue for Piano and String Orchestra. An introduction and variations on a Swedish melody by Bernhard Henrik Krusell, music for clarinet and orchestra from the 19th century. And then music from Ukrainian composer Miroslav Skorik, an excerpt from his Hutzul triptych. Finishing out the hour with a little light music from Franz von Suppé, his Poet and Peasant Overture. We'll begin with Bach, an eager student of the Italian repertoire. He's writing here in Weimar in about 1709, his Italian Variations. Originally a work for keyboard, we're going to hear it arranged for trumpet. The fellow who was the inspiration for this piece, the greatest Italian keyboardist of the day, Bernardo Pasquini, about whom it was written, "This great wonder of the world, who can play so fast, he appears to have demons in his fingers." Well, I know somebody else who also had demons in his fingers, and his name was J.S. Bach. We'll hear Alison Balsam, trumpet, and Colm Carey, harpsichord, perform.

Box Italian Variations, BWV 989, Allison Balsam, trumpet, and Colm Carey, harpsichord, performing here on Vermont Public Classical. And coming up on Sunday, Island Arts presents the Metalworks Tuba Euphonium Quartet, playing music from marches to jazz, pop to classical. That's Sunday at 4 at Island Arts in North Hero. Find the details at islandarts.org. We turn now to David Ludwig and his climate change era take on Vivaldi's Four Seasons, his own Seasons Lost here. As the composer says, it's the story of a time before our winters and summers ran together. I remember from my childhood growing up on the East Coast, the four seasons that were once distinct, but now seem to be lost. We'll hear the third movement, Summer, which evokes a hot summer in trios of solo players set on a backdrop of hazy, smoky nights and smoldering bonfires. We'll hear Vinay Parameswaran leading the Curtis 2021 ensemble. A couple of familiar names here, Jamie Laredo and Jennifer Coe, violinists.

David Ludwig's musical commentary on climate change, the summer excerpt from his Seasons Lost. We heard Vinay Parameswaran leading the Curtis 2021 ensemble with violinists Jennifer Koh and Jamie Laredo here on listener-supported Vermont Public Classical. 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And the Howard Center, welcoming all who need help with mental health, substance use, and developmental disabilities. 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Well, we have nostalgia now from Gerald Finzi and his wonderfully pastoral eclogue for piano and string orchestra. We'll hear William Boughton leading the English String Orchestra and Martin Jones at the keyboard.

Gerald Finzi's Eclogue for Piano and String Orchestra. William Boughton led the English String Orchestra with Martin Jones, piano soloist, here on Vermont Public Classical. That piece, written originally in 1920, was reworked posthumously. It was the middle slow movement of an unfinished piano concerto. And speaking of piano, Hill and Hollow Music presents pianist Vasily Primakov performing favorite Beethoven sonatas, the Pathetique, Moonlight, and Appassionata, Sunday at 4 at Saranac Methodist Church in Saranac, New York. You can find the details at hillandhollowmusic.org. And next Wednesday, we will be hosting Vasily Primakov and his duet partner, Natalia Lavrova, into our studios for a live concert broadcast. That's next Wednesday, August 26th at noon. They have some fun projects coming up we will learn all about as we hear some performances of solo and piano two-hands music. We will head now to the early 19th century and a wonderfully florid piece for clarinet and orchestra by Swedish clarinet virtuoso Bernhard Henrik Krusell. This is his introduction and variations on a Swedish air. Jan-Pascal Tortelier leads the English Chamber Orchestra with Emma Johnson, clarinet soloist.

0: The Introduction and Variations on a Swedish Air by Bernhard Henrik Krusell, writing for his own instrument. Emma Johnson was our clarinet soloist as Jan-Pascal Tortelier led the English Chamber Orchestra here on Vermont Public Classical. And here's what's happening Sunday morning on the Choral Hour.
1: 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Also, the prayers of Kierkegaard, a cantata by Samuel Barber, and choral works by a very young Mozart. 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
0: 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We also have support today from Burl's Downtown Kitchenette, serving Southern diner classics, biscuits and gravy, fried chicken and waffles, and homemade pies and puddings, located in downtown Burlington. And Manchester Music Festival, celebrating the music of the American West from Hilary Gardner and the Lonesome Pines, August 22nd, tomorrow. Tickets at mmfvt.org. We turn now to an excerpt from Ukrainian composer Miroslav Skorik's Hutsul Triptych, a suite written in 1965, adapted from his music for the film Shadows of Forgotten Ancestors, here exploring the culture of the Hutsul people of the Carpathian Mountains. The opening movement is titled Childhood and has a wonderful dancing feel to it. Hobart Earl leads the Odessa Philharmonic Orchestra.

The opening movement, Childhood, of Miroslav Skorik's Hutzul Triptych. We heard Hobart Earl leading the Odessa Philharmonic Orchestra here on Vermont Public Classical. We'll stay in orchestral mode here for our final piece of this 8 o'clock hour, the famous Poet and Peasant Overture by Franz von Suppé. The overture and other music was included as incidental music for a comedy titled Poet and Peasant. But after Suppé's death in 1900, a whole operetta was constructed out of music by Franz von Suppé entitled Poet and Peasant. We'll hear the Montreal Symphony Orchestra perform the overture.

0: 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Ruth Gipp's wonderfully romantic Song for Orchestra. All of that right after this.
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3: Good morning. From the Fairbanks Museum in St. Johnsbury, this is the Eye on the Sky forecast. High pressure arriving from the Great Lakes has cleared our skies, except far southern New Hampshire, pushing a cold front to our south, ending any showers in southern areas. This high gives us a delightful day, burning off any valley fog and warming us back into the 70s. The front to our south edges back north tonight, increasing the clouds and dampening southern New Hampshire with some showers tomorrow. More showers arrive from the west on Sunday. Now the forecast details. Morning valley fog burning off, mostly sunny except some clouds through southeast Vermont and southern New Hampshire. Highs 70s, warmer valleys near 80. Tonight mostly clear north, some clouds late, areas of valley fog and becoming cloudy south, lows in the 50s, upper 40s north, and Saturday any sun giving way to clouds north, cloudy south, a chance of showers in southern New Hampshire, 70s to near 80. I'm meteorologist Mark Breen with an Eye on the Sky.
0: Welcome back and good morning. I'm Helen Lyons. Thanks so much for making Vermont Public Classical part of your day here on this Friday, August 21st. In the 9 o'clock hour, a piece for solo piano, Johannes Brahms writing a bittersweet thank you gift for Robert Schumann. Ottorino Respighi heads to Brazil, bringing us back this wonderful orchestral souvenir. And Samuel Barber's summer music for wind quintet at the end of the hour. We'll begin in lush and idyllic pastoral style with English composer Ruth Gipps writing in 1948 her Song for Orchestra. Ramon Gamba leads the BBC National Orchestra of Wales.

beautifully soothing. Ruth Gipp's Song for Orchestra. We heard Ramon Gamba leading the BBC National Orchestra of Wales here on Vermont Public Classical. Then we turn now to music for solo keyboard. A thank you piece by Johannes Brahms for Robert Schumann, thanking Schumann for some praise he had bestowed upon Brahms in his music publication, the Neue Zeitschrift für Musik. Schumann had said of the young composer, he is, quote, fated to give expression to the times in the highest and most ideal manner. Brahms had been introduced to Clara and Robert Schumann just a few months prior by Josef Joachim, the great violinist and mutual friend. And sadly, while Brahms was writing these variations on a theme of Schumann, Schumann was institutionalized after having attempted to take his own life. Brahms would end up serving as the communicator between Clara Schumann and Robert Schumann. Clara was not allowed to visit Robert at the asylum. Brahms also took over handling the finances for the Schumann family, which numbered 7 children, one newborn in 1854. And so, because of these circumstances of the Schumann family, Brahms chose a theme from Schumann's Colorful Leaves, Bunte Blätter, in a minor key, F minor here. We will hear Ignaz Solzhenitsyn perform.

Ignaz Solzhenitsyn performing Johannes Brahms' Variations on a Theme of Schumann here on Vermont Public Classical. And Ignaz Solzhenitsyn is here in Vermont again, performing with the Lake Champlain Chamber Music Festival, which begins Saturday with a day of activities, including a spotlight concert at 2, featuring Solzhenitsyn with violinist and founder of the festival, Suvin Kim, along with cellist Paul Watkins. The festival continues with From the Motherland, music of Stravinsky, Shostakovich, and Rachmaninoff. Sunday at 3, we will be broadcasting that concert live from the Ellie Long Music Center in Colchester. So if you can't make it in person, turn on your radio. And you can find details of the whole festival and all these events at lccmf.org. 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Well, we find Otorino Respighi on holiday in Brazil now. He wrote his Brazilian impressions for orchestra to remember the trip. We'll hear two of the movements, Tropical Night and Song and Dance, performed by the Montreal Symphony Orchestra.

Two movements from Ottorino Respighi's Brazilian Impressions, Tropical Night and Song and Dance. We heard the Montreal Symphony Orchestra performing here on Vermont Public Classical, where support for our programming comes from our sustaining members, as well as Vermont Guardian Ad Litem, seeking community volunteer advocates to help give a voice to children in court. 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And Hill and Hollow Music, with pianist Vasily Primakov performing a Beethoven banquet at the Saranac Methodist Church, August 23rd. HillandHollowMusic.org. We'll finish out our time together this morning with Samuel Barber's Summer Music for Woodwind Quintet, commissioned in 1953 from the Chamber Music Society of Detroit. As Barber very humorously says, it's supposed to be evocative of summer. Summer meaning languid, not killing mosquitoes. We'll hear the Arioso Wind Quintet perform.

0: Samuel Barber's Summer Music for Woodwind Quintet, Thy Turns Haunting and Whimsical. We heard the Arioso Wind Quintet performing here on Vermont Public Classical. 102.1 WVXR Randolph, 88.1 WNCH Norwich, 106.9 WVTI Brighton, 91.1 WVNK Manchester, 95.1 WVTQ Sunderland Manchester, 91.5 WVLR FM Lindenville, 90.9 WOXR Schuyler Falls Burlington, 90.1 WOXM Middlebury, 107.5 WVER FM West Rutland, and at vermontpublic.org. I'm Helen Lyons. Thanks so much for your company this morning. Hope you're looking forward to a terrific weekend. It is time now to enjoy terrific music with the terrific Walter Parker.
1: Well, thank you very much, Helen. In a moment, we'll get the Eye on the Sky weather from Fairbanks Museum meteorologist Mark Breen. Then we have a sunny symphony by Mozart, the third ballade of Frédéric Chopin, played by Vasily Primakov, and we'll tell you about his Hill and Hollow music recital in Saranac, New York, Sunday afternoon. We also have, in the coming hour, a suite from Léo Delibes's ballet Sylvia. So we hope you'll stay tuned to Vermont Public Classical.
2: Good morning. From the Fairbanks Museum in St. Johnsbury, this is the Eye on the Sky forecast. High pressure arriving from the Great Lakes has cleared our skies, except far southern New Hampshire, pushing a cold front to our south, ending any showers in southern areas. This high gives us a delightful day, burning off any valley fog and warming us back into the 70s. The front to our south edges back north tonight, increasing the clouds and dampening southern New Hampshire with some showers tomorrow. More showers arrive from the west on Sunday. Now the forecast details. Morning valley fog burning off, mostly sunny except some clouds through southeast Vermont and southern New Hampshire. Highs 70s, warmer valleys near 80. Tonight mostly clear north, some clouds late, areas of valley fog and becoming cloudy south, lows in the 50s, upper 40s north, and Saturday any sun giving way to clouds north, cloudy south, a chance of showers in southern New Hampshire, 70s to near 80. I'm meteorologist Mark Breen with an Eye on the Sky.
1: Currently it's 54 in Montpelier, 57 in St. Johnsbury, 58 in Binnington, 59 in Rutland, 62 in Burlington, 66 in Brattleboro, 18 degrees Celsius in Montreal. This is Mozart's Symphony No. 34 in C major, K338, written in 1780 when he was 24 years old. It's very cheerful and busy, played by the Academy of St. Martin in the Fields, led by Neville Mariner.

Mozart's Symphony No. 34 in C Major, K338, played by the Academy of St. Martin in the Fields, Neville Mariner directing, here on Vermont Public Classical at 24 minutes past 10 o'clock on this Friday morning. Whereas that Symphony of Mozart is all sunshine and energy and joy, we have a very different symphony by Gustav Mahler on this evening's symphony cast. Dark and dramatic, Mahler's great sublimation in symphonic terms of the tragic impulse, the Symphony No. 6 in A minor, sometimes known as the Tragic Symphony of Mahler. That's at 8 o'clock tonight. From the BBC Proms, the BBC Symphony Orchestra led by Sakari Oramo. Also on the program, a bit of music by Georges Kertag. That's tonight at 8 here on Vermont Public Classical, funded by listeners like you and by East Rise Credit Union, with financial advice designed to help members get closer to their goals. 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And we hope to have Vasily Primakov and his piano duet partner Natalia Lavrova joining us for a live performance next Wednesday, the 26th, at noon. Here is Vasily Primakov performing the Ballade No. 3 in A-flat, Opus 47 of Frédéric Chopin.

The Ballade No. 3 in A-flat of Frédéric Chopin, played by Vasily Primakov, who will perform three favorite Beethoven sonatas, the Pathetique, Moonlight, and Appassionata, at Hill & Hollow Music in Saranac, New York, Sunday afternoon at 4 in Saranac Methodist Church. Get all the details at hillandhollowmusic.org. 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We have music of Leo Delibes in just a moment. 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We'll hear the San Francisco Ballet Orchestra, led by Martin West.

A suite from Léo Delibes' ballet Sylvia, played by the San Francisco Ballet Orchestra, Martin West directing, here on Vermont Public Classical at 11:02. Coming up, we have music for Shakespeare's Love's Labor's Lost by Gerald Finzi, Debussy's Violin Sonata played by Soobin Kim live on Vermont Public Classical some years back, and some of the Hari Janos music of Zoltán Kodály. So we hope you'll stay tuned to Vermont Public Classical, WOXM Middlebury, WVXR Randolph, WNCH Norwich, WVTI Brighton, WVNK Manchester, WVTQ Sunderland Manchester, WVER FM West Rutland, WVLR FM Lindenville, WOXR Schuyler Falls Burlington at 103.9 from Kendall at Hanover and at vermontpublic.org. The Eye on the Sky weather: mostly sunny, seasonable, with low humidity. Highs in the 70s, some warmer valleys near 80. Tonight, mostly clear north with some increasing clouds late. Areas of valley fog becoming cloudy south. Lows in the 50s, some upper 40s north. Saturday, any sun giving way to periods of clouds in the north. Cloudy south with a chance of showers, mainly from Massachusetts into the southern counties of New Hampshire. Highs on Saturday in the low 70s south, 70s to near 80 northwest. On Sunday, showers likely in New York, spreading into western Vermont. A chance of showers in New Hampshire with a rising chance of showers in eastern Vermont during the afternoon. Highs on Sunday in the 70s to around 80. Currently it's 61 in Rutland and Montpelier, 64 in St. John's Ferry, 65 in Bennington, 66 in Burlington, 70 in Brattleboro, 20 degrees Celsius in Montreal. It's 11:00. I'm Walter Parker. And next on Vermont Public Classical, we have music by Gerald Finzi for a BBC production of Shakespeare's Love's Labor's Lost. The English String Orchestra is directed by William Boughton.

0: Music by Gerald Finzi for a BBC production of Shakespeare's Love's Labour's Lost. We heard the English String Orchestra led by William Boughton. It's 27 minutes past 11 o'clock on this Friday morning. We have music of Debussy from a live on Vermont Public Classical performance of a few years back. So stay tuned to Vermont Public Classical.
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0: 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The Lake Champlain Chamber Music Festival begins this weekend. On Saturday, a full day of activities, including a spotlight concert at 2, featuring pianist Ignat Solzhenitsyn, with co-artistic director and violinist Suvin Kim and cellist Paul Watkins. The festival continues with From the Motherland, music of Stravinsky, Shostakovich, and Rachmaninoff, Sunday at 3, which will be broadcast live by Vermont Public Classical. Get the details of these events at the Ellie Long Music Center in Colchester at lccmf.org. Here is violinist Suvin Kim with pianist Pei Ya Wang performing Debussy's Violin Sonata in G minor live on Vermont Public Classical in 2004.

The Violin Sonata in G Minor of Claude Debussy, as performed live on Vermont Public Classical in 2004 by violinist Suvin Kim and pianist Pei-Yao Wang. Suvin Kim, the founder and now co-artistic director of the Lake Champlain Chamber Music Festival, which was founded a few years after that performance we just heard. And it begins for this season on this weekend with a full day of activities at the L.A. Long Music Center in Colchester on Saturday, including a spotlight concert at 2, featuring Suvin Kim playing violin along with pianist Ignat Solzhenitsyn and cellist Paul Watkins. And there's a concert on Sunday, From the Motherland, music of Stravinsky, Shostakovich, and Rachmaninoff, which will be broadcast live here on Vermont Public Classical. Get all the details of the events at Ellie Long Music Center in Colchester and other locations at lccmf.org. 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Next on Vermont Public Classical, music of Zoltán Kodály from his opera Hari Janos, about a Hungarian peasant who tells tall tales of his great exploits while away from the village. And there's something in Hungarian folklore about sneezing when someone's telling a story. It somehow means the story must be true. Well, Kodály begins this suite of music about his tall tale telling peasant, Hari Janos, with an orchestral sneeze. You listen for it immediately here, played by the Chicago Symphony Orchestra, Nema Yarvi directing.

0: some of Zoltán Kodály's Hari János music, played by the Chicago Symphony Orchestra, Naima Yarvi directing. It's 2 minutes before noon. In a moment, we'll get the midday eye on the sky weather from Fairbanks Museum meteorologist Megan Duncan. Then we have the Bosun's Mate Overture by Ethel Smythe, Schubert's earlier A major piano sonata, and the fifth string quartet of Joseph Haydn. Over on our news service in the noon hour, it's not Vermont Edition, but the final episode of our week-long series, Click Here, on new items in technology. Today, artificial intelligence trained to listen to whales' conversation, and how much power do smart machines really need? This is Vermont Public Classical, WVNK Manchester, WVTQ Sunderland Manchester, WNCH Norwich, WVTI Brighton, WVER-FM West Rutland, WOXR Schuyler Falls Burlington, WOXM Middlebury, WVXR Randolph, WVLR-FM Lindenville, on the Vermont Public app and at 1069 in Woodstock, with facilities provided by Billings Farm and Museum in Woodstock, Vermont. The Eye on the Sky weather is just ahead here on Vermont Public Classical. It's noon.
1: From the Fairbanks Museum in St. Johnsbury, this is the Eye on the Sky weather update. Thanks to a high pressure system, we'll have a day of nice sunny weather. There is a potential for a few fluffy clouds with daytime heating, but overall, we're expecting ample sunshine. Highs today will range in the 70s, with some of the warmer valleys topping out near 80 degrees. Clouds then return tomorrow with the approach of a new weather system. Now for the forecast details. Today, mostly sunny skies with highs in the 70s and some 80s in the warmer valleys. Then tonight, some clouds moving in from the south, with patchy river valley fog, lows mainly in the 50s. And on Saturday, increasing clouds with a chance of showers mainly south. Highs will range in the 70s to nearing 80. I'm meteorologist Megan Duncan with an Eye on the Sky.
0: Currently it's 66 in Montpelier, 68 in Rutland, 69 in Binnington, 71 in St. Johnsbury and Burlington, 73 in Brattleboro, 22 degrees Celsius in Montreal. Good afternoon, I'm Walter Parker. Very happy to be sharing music with you on Vermont Public Classical until 3 o'clock this afternoon. Our noon music gets underway with an overture by Ethel Smythe, the English composer and women's suffrage activist. This is the overture to her opera, The Bosun's Mate. The BBC National Orchestra of Wales is directed by Rumon Gamba.

The Overture to the Boatswain's Mate by Ethel Smythe, played by the BBC National Orchestra of Wales, Ruman Gamba directing, here on Vermont Public Classical. And speaking of the BBC, we are currently getting concerts from the BBC Proms series, Friday nights at 8 on SymphonyCast. And this evening's concert features the BBC Symphony Orchestra, led by Sicario Ramo, performing music of Georges Kertag and Gustav Mahler's Symphony No. 6 in A minor, sometimes known as the Tragic Symphony. That's 8 tonight here on Vermont Public Classical, funded by listeners like you and by the Brattleboro Music Center and Retreat Farm, finishing their summer concert series with Celtic Night, featuring Becky Tracy and Keith Murphy. 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

0: Franz Schubert's Piano Sonata in A Major, D664, played by pianist Maria João Pires, here on Vermont Public Classical at 12:32 on this Friday afternoon. There will be music of Schubert on the Rochester Chamber Music Society's Shared Songs program Sunday afternoon, Boyd Meets Girl, it's called, with Laura Metcalf playing cello and Rupert Boyd playing guitar, with Devonnie Smith, mezzo-soprano. In addition to Schubert, music will be by Manuel de Falla, Maurice Ravel, Kurt Weill, The Beatles, and others. That's Sunday at 4 at Rochester Federated Church. 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
0: 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Next on Vermont Public Classical, we have the String Quartet in D minor, Opus 76, No. 2 of Joseph Haydn, known as the Quinten or Fifths Quartet for the descending fifths in the first movement, also noteworthy for the third movement minuet, which is in canon. We'll hear it played by the Concord String Quartet.

The String Quartet in D Minor, Opus 76, Number 2, by Joseph Haydn. The quartet known as the Quinten, or Fifths Quartet, played by the Concord String Quartet. 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Coming up, we have some dance music from the early 1600s by Johann Hermann Schein, a symphony by the mid-19th century German composer Emily Meyer, and the summer pastoral of Arthur Honegger. So we hope you'll stay tuned to Vermont Public Classical, WVER-FM West Rutland, WNZH Norwich, WVTI Brighton, WOXR Schuyler Falls Burlington, WOXM Middlebury, WVTQ Sunderland Manchester, WVNK Manchester, WVXR Randolph, WVLR FM Lindenville at 94.5 from Wake Robin and Shelburne and on your smart speaker. The Eye on the Sky weather, mostly sunny, seasonable with low humidity, highs in the 70s, some warmer valleys near 80. Tonight, mostly clear north, some increasing clouds late, areas of valley fog becoming cloudy south, lows in the 50s, some upper 40s north. Saturday, any sun giving way to periods of clouds in the north, cloudy south with a chance of showers, mainly from Massachusetts into the southern counties of New Hampshire. Highs tomorrow, low 70s south, 70s to near 80 northwest. And on Sunday, showers likely in New York, spreading into western Vermont, a chance of showers in New Hampshire, with a rising chance of showers in eastern Vermont during the afternoon Sunday. Highs will be in the 70s to around 80. Currently, it's 72 in Bennington and Montpelier, 73 in Rutland, 74 in St. Johnsbury and Burlington, 75 in Brattleboro, 23 degrees Celsius in Montreal. It's 1 o'clock. I'm Walter Parker. And next, we have some dances from the early 1600s by Johann Hermann Schein from his collection, The Banquet of Music. This is the third suite, played by Collegium Terpsichore, Fritz Neumeier directing.

0: Suite number 3 from the Banquet of Music, Early 16th Century Dances by Johann Hermann Schein, creatively orchestrated by Collegium Terpsichore, directed by Fritz Neumeier here on Vermont Public Classical. It's 10 minutes past 1 o'clock. We have music of the mid-19th century German composer Emily Meyer in just a moment.
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0: 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Next on Vermont Public Classical, it's the Symphony No. 4 in B minor of German composer Emily Meyer. The new Brandenburg Philharmonic is directed by Stefan Malzev.

0: The Symphony No. 4 in B minor of the 19th century German composer Emily Meyer. So prolific and highly respected, she was often referred to as the female Beethoven. We heard the new Brandenburg Philharmonic, directed by Stefan Malzev. We have music of Arthur Honegger in just a moment here on Vermont Public Classical. It's 11 minutes before 2 o'clock.
1: Star-crossed love, betrayal, revenge. They're all part of Giuseppe Verdi's dramatic opera, Louisa Miller. Join me, Lisa Flynn, as we head to the Vienna State Opera for Verdi's passionate and tragic opera. Michaela Mariotti leads a fantastic cast and the chorus and orchestra. I hope you'll be listening.
0: That's our Saturday matinee tomorrow afternoon at 1 here on Vermont Public Classical, funded by listeners like you and by Hill and Hollow Music, with pianist Vasily Primakov performing a Beethoven banquet at the Saranac Methodist Church, Sunday afternoon at 4, hillandhollowmusic.org, and the Lake Champlain Chamber Music Festival, with 9 days of music, education, and community, August 22nd to the 30th. Tickets and passes at lccmf.org. This is the summer pastoral of Arthur Honegger, the Zurich Tonhalle Orchestra, led by David Zinman.

0: Summer Pastoral by Arthur Honegger, played by the Zurich Tonhalle Orchestra, David Zinman directing here on Vermont Public Classical at 2 minutes before 2 o'clock. In a moment, we'll get the Eye on the Sky weather from Fairbanks Museum meteorologist Megan Duncan. Then we have a wind quintet by French composer Georges Onslow, Rachmaninoff's Piano Concerto No. 4, played by Yuja Wang, and the Music Hall Suite for Brass Quintet by Joseph Horowitz. So stay tuned to Vermont Public Classical, WNCH, Norwich, WVXR, Randolph, WVNK, Manchester, WVTQ, Sunderland, Manchester, WOXM, Middlebury, WVTI, Brighton, WVER-FM, West Rutland, WOXR, Schuyler Falls, Burlington, WVLR-FM, Lindenville, and on the Vermont Public app.
1: From the Fairbanks Museum in St. Johnsbury, this is the Eye on the Sky weather update. Thanks to a high-pressure system, we'll have a day of nice, sunny weather. There is a potential for a few fluffy clouds with daytime heating, but overall, we're expecting ample sunshine. Highs today will range in the 70s, with some of the warmer valleys topping out near 80 degrees. Clouds then return tomorrow with the approach of a new weather system. Now for the forecast details. Today, mostly sunny skies with highs in the 70s and some 80s in the warmer valleys. Then tonight, some clouds moving in from the south with patchy river valley fog, lows mainly in the 50s. And on Saturday, increasing clouds with a chance of showers mainly south. Highs will range in the 70s to nearing 80. I'm meteorologist Megan Duncan with an Eye on the Sky.
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The Wind Quintet, Opus 81 of French composer Georges Anselot, played by the Borealis Wind Quintet here on Vermont Public Classical at 23 minutes past 2 o'clock. We have the last piano concerto.

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0: 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Next on Vermont Public Classical, the Piano Concerto No. 4 in G minor, Opus 40 of Rachmaninoff. Yuja Wang is the pianist with the Los Angeles Philharmonic, led by Gustavo Dudamel.

0: The Piano Concerto No. 4 in G Minor of Rachmaninoff, played by Yuja Wang, with the Los Angeles Philharmonic, led by Gustavo Dudamel. 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It's 10 minutes before 3 o'clock on this Friday afternoon. We have music of English composer Joseph Horowitz in just a moment.
1: He was the king of swing, but when the big band era ended, Benny Goodman honed his classical chops and turned to pieces like this, Weber's Second Clarinet Concerto. On the next Chicago Symphony Orchestra program, Benny Goodman's Classical Side, next time with the CSO. I'm Lisa Simeone.
0: 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Works by Schubert, Manuel de Falla, Ravel, Kurt Weill, The Beatles, and others. 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

0: take a bow. The Music Hall Suite by the Austrian-English composer Joseph Horowitz, played by the Metropolitan Brass Quintet, here on Vermont Public Classical at a minute before 3 o'clock. Stay tuned. 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Stay tuned. 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
1: Have you ever learned something about music, maybe early on when you were a kid, and you learned it from maybe a comedic source like Alan Sherman, using Ponchielli's Dance of the Hours in his letter from Camp Granada? I distinctly remember sitting in a music appreciation class, probably my sophomore year in high school, and the teacher started talking about the opera Boris Godunov. And suddenly I got the joke about Boris Badenov, and I chortled out loud. I had no idea. Made the joke even funnier. Well, this work by Schubert, his unfinished symphony, I first heard by P.D.Q. Bach, a.k.a. Peter Schickele, as the Unbegun Symphony. Now, think about that. Why is it unfinished? Maybe it's not. It's coming up.

Three Greek Dances by Nikos Skalkotas with the Malmo Symphony Orchestra playing that. Coming up, a fanfare hymn and finale from an American composer. I'm Lynn Warfel. Welcome. It's the 21st of August. It's Friday, getting into the weekend. This is music by Peter Boyer, who's leading the London Symphony, his fanfare, hymn, and finale.

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Isn't it terrible when you're sitting someplace and you quietly realize you've suddenly gotten the joke and you practically you do laugh out loud and people around you wonder what the heck you're laughing at? I remember that's how it was when somebody first taught us about Schubert's Unfinished Symphony in music appreciation class, because I had only heard of Peter Schickele, PDQ Bach's Unbegun Symphony. And so when I realized there really was an Unfinished Symphony, I thought that was hilarious. I was the only one in the room who thought it was hilarious, but I still thought it was hilarious. Is it unfinished? Well, yeah, there's kind of arguments about that, too, sort of like unsolved mysteries kind of thing. There's a scherzo movement that's missing, and, you know, they say, oh, well, he died, and that's why he didn't finish it. Nah, he started this thing 6 years before he died. I don't know. Nobody knows why. It's the way it is, but it's a perfectly fine symphony. You be the judge. The Symphony No. 8, unfinished or not, the Berlin Philharmonic led by Herbert von Karajan.

And I think it works just fine as a symphony called the Unfinished No. 8 in B minor, Schubert's music, the Berlin Philharmonic, led by Herbert von Karajan.

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1: This is a short work for guitar played here by Graham Anthony Devine, Beatrice by Eduardo Lobo.

Oh, that's really pretty. That is called Beatrice by Eduardo Lobo, played by Graham Anthony Devine. This is Heinz Holliger and Imusici, a concerto for oboe number 2 by Tommaso Albinoni.

0: Heinz Holliger, the oboist, and the group called Simply I Musici in the Oboe Concerto No. 2 by Tommaso Albinoni. I'm Lynn Werfel. Thank you so much for joining me today.
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2: From the Fairbanks Museum in St. Johnsbury, this is the Eye in the Sky weather update. Today is shaping up to be a beautiful Vermont summer day. High pressure will continue to build this afternoon, keeping us dry with plenty of sunshine. A few puffy cumulus clouds have bubbled up with the morning heating, but they'll remain scattered this afternoon. Temperatures will be seasonable for late August, with highs in the 70s for most of the state and a few of the warmer valleys nearing 80 degrees. Now for the forecast details, today mostly sunny with highs in the 70s and some of the warmer valleys nearing 80. Then tonight, clouds moving in from the south with lows in the 50s. And on Saturday, clouds will continue to move north with a chance of southern rain showers, highs in the 70s to nearing 80 degrees. I'm meteorologist Megan Duncan with an eye on the sky.
3: Amy Beach is so well known for her piano music, but she also wrote some chamber pieces as well, including a violin sonata in A minor. This is the Scherzo.

violinist Gabrielle Lester and pianist Diana Ambush with the scherzo from Amy Beach's A Minor Violin Sonata. I'm Mindy Rattner. It's great to have your company for classical music on a Friday. Some Beethoven coming up in the course of the hour. Osmovenska conducts the Minnesota Orchestra in Beethoven's Symphony No. 8. And a suite from Carmina Burana by Karl Orff. Not the big orchestrated version, but no, something a little more intimate for wind ensemble on the way later in the hour. There is triumph in the air with music by Debussy in just a bit, a piece we almost never get to hear. But there's this by Verdi that we hear often and in many, many recordings. Leonard Slatkin and the St. Louis Symphony from Verdi's Aida. This is the Triumphal March.

The Triumphal March from Aida by Giuseppe Verdi. Leonard Slatkin conducted the St. Louis Symphony Orchestra. And Louis de Froment and the Radio Luxembourg Orchestra are thought to have made the very first recording of the orchestral version of a little-known piece by Claude Debussy, one that he wrote when he was a student in conservatory, originally for piano four hands. This is the Triumph of Bacchus.

The Triumph of Bacchus by Claude Debussy, the Radio Luxembourg Orchestra, conducted by Louis de Fromont. Some Beethoven on the way.

Good afternoon. This is Vermont Public Classical. Thanks for joining us today. I'm Liz Fullerton. 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

The year was 1812. Beethoven was past 40, and his hearing was, well, pretty well shot. You'd never know, though, listening to his Symphony No. 8. Here's a recording by Osmo Vanska and the Minnesota Orchestra.

over a period of a number of years, the Minnesota Orchestra and its then artistic director Osmo Vanska recorded all of Beethoven's symphonies. That was number 8. There's a story that says one of Beethoven's students, Carl Czerny, is said to have asked Beethoven why the piece we just heard, Symphony No. 8, was less popular than the 7th, and Beethoven supposedly said, because the 8th is so much better.

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We are Vermont Public Classical. 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From Burlington City Arts, presenting Sunday Classical, featuring classical music in the gallery, Sundays at 10 a.m. through August 23rd at the BCA Center. 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

0: kind of gives us a taste of what it's like when you hear the full production with a big orchestra and big chorus and soloists, the Carmina Burana Wind Suite by Carl Orff.
1: I'm Mark Green. Welcome to Night Sky for Friday, August 21st. We've been able to take advantage of the motion of the moon through the stars this week, combined with Venus, bright but low in the west, and some select stars along the way to illustrate a fussier, though rather helpful detail regarding the stars, planets, and the moon. This highlights an invisible line known as the ecliptic, running from Venus through the star Spica to its left, and then into the south, home of the Scorpion, which hosted the moon last night and again this evening, though you can see the moon has progressed more to the left of the Scorpion's heart, the reddish-orange star Antares. It actually represents the path of the sun through the constellations we know as the horoscope or zodiac. And yet, the sun doesn't move. Our orbit changes where the sun appears against the background of stars. Since the moon and other planets also orbit along the same line or disk, they always and only appear among these stars. Next week, the full moon crosses the ecliptic, creating a lunar eclipse. We'll share the details on Night Sky. Night Sky is a production of Vermont Public and the Fairbanks Museum and Planetarium.
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This is the Composer's Datebook for August 21st. I'm John Burge. At the BBC Proms on today's date in 2004, a new piece by the British composer Judith Bingham was premiered by the BBC Chorus. Titled The Secret Garden, it was inspired by several events. A conversation about Adam and Eve in the Garden of Eden. A BBC TV series titled The Private World of Plants. Some rather racy descriptions of the sex life of plants by the 18th century Swedish botanist Carl Linnaeus. And a disturbing news story about the bombing of the so-called Adam Tree in Iraq, at a site that locals believe was where the Garden of Eden once stood. Judith Bingham wrote her own text, which includes many Latin names of plants, which led to The Secret Garden's subtitle, Botanical Fantasy. This is meant to be a magical piece, says Bingham. It has a Christian framework with opening and closing quotations from Genesis and Matthew. But the piece also seems to wonder whether the world is better off without humans, and that, should humans cease to exist, paradise would very soon reestablish itself. Composer's Datebook is produced by APM, American Public Media, in collaboration with the American Composers Forum, reminding you that all music was once new.

Sounds wild and crazy. Wonder if we'd say the same of this next music. It's a piece by Henry Hart. Rachel Grimes plays the Idlewild Mazurka.

I was just thinking, I'm old enough to remember when JFK Airport in New York was called Idlewild. That was the Idlewild Mazurka by Henry Hart, arranged and played by Rachel Grimes. It's always nice to have company for classical music. I'm Mindy Ratner. I'm glad I have yours on a Friday. We are going to the movies, at least for a little while. Hear a bit of the Academy Award-winning score that Miklos Rozsa composed for the Alfred Hitchcock film Spellbound, a piano sonata by Mozart, an early one on the way in the course of the hour, and we will spend some summer days by the sea. Doesn't that sound enticing? All coming up this hour. This is a piece by American composer George Whitefield Chadwick, whose music was championed by Howard Hanson, conducting here at the East Van Rochester Symphony. This is called Jubilee.

Well, there is no doubt it is music of celebration. That was Jubilee by George Whitefield Chadwick. Howard Hanson conducted the Eastman Rochester Symphony. This next music won an Academy Award in 1945. The composer was Miklos Rozsa. The film, Spellbound. This is the prelude and love theme.

0: Yeah, well, it's pretty gorgeous. The prelude and love theme from Spellbound, a film by Alfred Hitchcock with music by Miklos Roja. Paul Bateman made that arrangement. Daniel Hope was the violin soloist. And Alexander Shelley conducted the Royal Stockholm Philharmonic.
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1: And we're here of Mai Sonstevold. She was a Swedish-born composer, married a Norwegian, also a composer, moved to Norway after the Second World War. She taught music, she wrote music, she was very influential in the Norwegian Society of Composers and the Norwegian Academy of Music. And what kind of things did she write? Light music, jazz, and music for theater, film, and radio, and TV. From Summer Days by the Sea, this is called Summer Meadow.

I'm relaxed already. That was Summer Meadow from Summer Days by the Sea by My Sønstefold. Karsten Andersen conducted the Norwegian Radio Orchestra. And this next piece is for one player. She is Dame Mitsuko Uchida. This is Mozart's second piano sonata.

0: the great Dame Mitsuko Uchida at the keyboard with the Piano Sonata No. 2 by Mozart. Dame Mitsuko has also, if memory serves, recorded all of the Mozart Piano Concerti.
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1: Music by Alexander Glazunov coming up in just a few minutes. We'll hear the second of his two concert waltzes. And there's music first by another Russian composer, Anatol Liadov, who's best known for some really gorgeous small pieces that he composed. Enrique Batis conducts the Mexico City Philharmonic in a Polonaise.

Polonaise by Anatoliado, Enrique Batis, and the Mexico City Philharmonic. And this is Alexander Glazunov's second concert waltz.

0: Makes you wonder, why did he stop at 2? Alexander Glazunov's Concert Waltz number 2, Nemayervi conducted the Bamberg Symphony.
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Nicknames can be a funny thing. Many of us have them. And in some cases, people we know don't know our given names. On the subject of nicknames, there's one that's attached to this piece by Johann Sebastian Bach. We're listening to an orchestration that was done centuries later by Arnold Schoenberg, of all people. The prelude and fugue is called Saint Anne because it bears some resemblance to a piece by another composer. I'm Mindy Rantner. Bach, coming up this hour.

Ralph Sauer's arrangement of two chorale preludes by Brahms in a recording by the Canadian Brass. I'm Mindy Rattner. I'm glad to have your company for classical music on this 21st of August. A work for clarinet and piano by Carl Maria von Weber. Actually, we won't hear the whole thing, but the rondo from the Grand Duo Concertante is on the way in less than 20 minutes. And cellist Ralph Kirschbaum joins the Tokaj Quartet to play a movement from the String Quintet in C by Franz Schubert later on in the hour. Here's Alexander Lazarev and the Bolshoi Symphony Orchestra from the Masquerade Suite by Aram Khachaturian, the Waltz, and Mazurka.

Waltz and Mazurka from Masquerade, music by Aram Khachaturian. Alexander Lazarev conducted the Bolshoi Symphony Orchestra. And this next music is for one player only. In this case, it's guitarist Jean-Louis. This is a recording of Aires de la Mancha by Federico Torroba.

0: Federico Moreno Torroba called those Aires de la Mancha. We heard guitarist João Luis. Music for clarinet and piano by a composer best known for his operas on the way.
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Carl Maria von Weber is often referred to as the father of German romantic opera, and he wrote some pretty famous ones, and yet it's his music for instruments that is all the more memorable, including a grand duo concertante in E-flat. This is the Rondo in a recording by clarinetist Anthony McGill and pianist Gloria Chin.

Clarinetist Anthony McGill and pianist Gloria Chin with a rondo by Carl Maria von Weber. Arnold Schoenberg, of all people, made this orchestration of the prelude and fugue called Saint Anne by Bach.

0: a big finish to the prelude and fugue Saint Anne by Johann Sebastian Bach, orchestrated by Arnold Schoenberg. Seiji Ozawa conducted the Boston Symphony.
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0: Oh, I love that movement. The third movement from the C major string quintet by Franz Schubert, cellist Ralph Kirschbaum joined the Tokach Quartet.
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Hi there, and welcome to Exploring Music. This is Bill McLaughlin. All week long, we've been exploring the myth, perhaps, of the curse of the Ninth Symphony, the notion that for a composer to write his Ninth Symphony is to sign his will and be ready to trundle off the planet. This myth got its start with the death of Beethoven and Schubert shortly after they composed their final symphonies. By happenstance, those two works were composed just about 3 years apart, and the past couple of days, we've been listening to Dvorak, who survived for a long time after he composed his Ninth Symphony, and Bruckner, yesterday, who didn't get to complete his. As I looked through the history of other composers, Sibelius apparently felt the power of this curse pretty strongly. He stopped after his seventh. He did try to write an Eighth Symphony, destroyed it, and spent the last 25 years or so of his life silent. Alexander Glazunov stopped work on his Ninth Symphony. Vaughan Williams, rather happily, managed to complete his Ninth Symphony in his 86th year and heard it played by the orchestra in London. Shostakovich, of course, wrote 15 symphonies. The curse didn't seem to bother him at all. But someone who took this curse very, very seriously was Gustav Mahler, not only a great composer, but a great conductor. In the year 1907, Mahler lost his eldest daughter and was diagnosed with a heart condition. Doctor said, you could drop over any time. And Mahler wrote, at one blow, I have simply lost all of the clarity and quietude I ever achieved. Now I'm at the end of my life. I'm again a beginner. Mahler had just completed his enormous Eighth Symphony, the symphony we call the Symphony of a Thousand. So with the Eighth Symphony out of the way and looking at the Ninth Symphony and being fearful of it, he decided to change its name. The piece that he was working on is actually a symphony for two singers, big piece and six movements for full orchestra, over an hour long. And he decided to call it, not Symphony No. 9, but Das Lied von der Erde, the Song of the Earth, based on old, old Chinese poetry, Li Po and some others. He completed that work and said to his friend Bruno Walter, you see, I've tricked fate. Now I can go ahead and write what I please. In spite of that, when we look at the actual Symphony No. 9, it seems as if Mahler's sneaking up on fate, still a little careful. Listen to the way it opens. Here's the cello. And the horn. It just goes back. That simple music. And here's the harp. And that very low register, the harp. The music that he writes is from the same spirit as the end of Das Lied von der Erde. The last words the contralto sings in the Song of the Earth are ewig, ewig, ewig. She sings it over and over again. It means forever. Listen to this opening music. It's the music of dreaming, isn't it? This beautiful outdoors music. It's as if Mahler's trying to merge with this beloved earth. Let's listen to the first movement. Beautiful performance now. This is the Vienna Philharmonic, Claudio Abbado, the first movement of Mahler's real Ninth Symphony.

Once again, I played through Mahler's Ninth Symphony. The first movement is the most wonderful music Mahler ever wrote. It is the expression of remarkable love for this earth, the longing to live upon it in peace, to enjoy nature to its greatest depths before death enters, because death does come inexorably. The whole movement is based on a foreboding of death. It appears over and over. And once again, for the last time, Mahler turns toward the earth, not toward battles and deeds, but rather totally and only to nature. He wants to enjoy whatever treasures earth still offers him for as long as he can, to drink this air, this purest earthly air, with deep and deeper breaths, deeper and deeper breaths. That's a letter of the composer Alban Berg writing to his wife after playing through the Mahler Ninth at the piano, probably four hands. It's such a big piece that it's hard to play just by yourself. So there were arrangements of Mahler's big pieces made for two players to play at the piano, and for a long time that's the way they were largely known. This was the Vienna Philharmonic playing under Claudio Abbado, a beautiful performance of the first movement of Mahler's final numbered symphony, the Symphony No. 9 in D major. At least that's where it starts. You're tuned into Exploring Music, and this week we have been pursuing the theme, The Curse of the Ninth Symphony. Drop us a line. Write to us at exploringmusic@wfmt.com. If you were listening yesterday, we concluded the program with the third movement, the Rondo Burlesque of Mahler's Ninth Symphony, which is rather bitter music, almost sarcastic and ironic. I asked you to remember one little phrase that comes in the trumpet that's anything but ironic. It's almost like a child's music. There's a tremolo in the high strings, and the trumpet plays. That little turn, gruppetto. It can go almost anywhere. It's a naive music. It's a music left over from the 18th and earlier 19th century. And it is the single element that unites most of this great adagio final movement, which we're going to hear. Even the opening phrase, listen to this. The strings jump an octave on an A flat up on the G string. They play. And here's the turn, now angry. And the music goes ahead.

I won't play all of this, but you get the idea. It's very simple sounding music. Somebody thought at one time that it sounded like Abide With Me. All right, that's a good hymn tune. It doesn't seem like what we might expect from this man born Jewish, turned Christian, at the forefront of a kind of tortured modernism in the first decade of the 20th century. Leonard Bernstein, one of the great Mahler interpreters, said that what Mahler was doing was using music which was almost a cliché. But when Mahler quotes these sorts of clichés, like that little hymn tune, he invests that phrase with such depth of feeling and such harmonic surprise. Listen, just the first couple of chord changes. Okay, that's all what we'd expect. But that's a surprise. That sort of surprise starts way back with Franz Schubert, comes through Bruckner, and Mahler owns it. For years, I couldn't make up my mind whether I liked best the Claudio Abbado recording with the Vienna Philharmonic or an old one from 1960, which Bruno Walter, who conducted the very first performance of this music back in 1912, had done in 1960 with great studio orchestra in Hollywood. I recently came across another recording that I like maybe even more. The 1938 recording with Bruno Walter and the same orchestra that we just heard Claudio Abbado conduct, the Vienna Philharmonic, 8 weeks before Hitler annexed Austria, is extraordinary. In 56 days after this recording, that orchestra and that conductor couldn't play that piece for a very long time. So here's that performance. Bruno Walter, Vienna Philharmonic, the final adagio of Mahler's Ninth Symphony, recorded January 1938.

If you've tuned in during that extraordinary performance, which lasts, of course, over 20 minutes, you may have thought it sounded kind of old-fashioned, but I'm sure you heard, too, the passion with which that conductor and that orchestra realized the final moment of Mahler's Ninth Symphony, recording made at the Musikverein in Vienna, January 1938, 8 weeks before Hitler walked into Austria. Bruno Walther, the Vienna Philharmonic, extraordinary document as well as a very moving performance. And I think you heard again and again that little phrase, that little turn that I talked about. Many shapes. And finally the viola over and over again.

That's the last word. Well, that's our week on The Curse of the Ninth Symphony. As I said earlier, any factor which has given us such great works as these final symphonies of Beethoven, Schubert, Dvorak, Buchner, and now Mahler, I can't call cursed. Hope you enjoyed the week, and stay tuned because there's more great music coming up right here.

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Our production assistants are Ella Pinsloop, Eric Opland, Adela Skoronsky, and Weston Williams. Rebecca Neistat is the WFMT production and syndication manager. 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I'm Bill McLaughlin. 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

0: This is Symphony Cast from APM, American Public Media. I'm Steve Seal. We're back again this week at the largest classical music festival in the world, the BBC Proms. From July through September, music fans enjoy 8 weeks of fantastic music making with concerts of orchestra, choral, and chamber music, held chiefly at London's Royal Albert Hall. There's a reason the Proms is the biggest and most celebrated classical music festival around, and it's not just the awesome talent it attracts and the thrilling display of musicianship it exemplifies. The Proms is basically a party, one big summer-long celebration of music-making that is the opposite of all the things that many people associate with classical music, the stuffiness, the formal dress. The Proms rejects all of that in favor of creating the straightest line possible to musical enjoyment. Come as you are, wear shorts, and most importantly, if you like what you hear, make as much noise as you like. And that's exactly what Proms audiences do and have been doing since the first year of the festival, back in 1895. This time it's a concert of weighty musical concerns, but proof that Proms audiences welcome the serious stuff with just as much joy as the festival's lighter fare. That's just ahead as we continue our stay at the 2026 BBC Proms Festival. Welcome to APM's Symphony Cast. Let's take our seats now in the Royal Albert Hall and join our colleague from the BBC, Andrew McGregor.
1: Elegy and tragedy in a prom haunted by loss, actual and potential. Gustav Mahler's epic Sixth Symphony carries the nickname Tragic, and the BBC Symphony Orchestra's chief conductor, Zachary Oramo, will be giving us his view of the symphony before we hear it after this evening's interval. Before Mahler, we're marking the centenary this year of one of the most respected and admired living composers. György Kurtág was born 100 years ago in February 1926, and if you've seen or heard any of the tributes paid to him this year by, well, everyone, conductors, orchestras, great musicians, fellow composers, you will already have a sense of